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6: A better life with Dr. Sanjay Gupta.
7: 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That can lead to stiffness, muscle loss, even reduced coordination. 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
0: This is the TJ Show. I try to avoid this every day. I'm like, okay, we're not going to do the AI thing today. We're not going to talk about how creepy it's getting. But how do you not read this story and cringe? This is, you ever hear the book Fahrenheit 451?
2: Yes. And I have heard of that book. Actually, there's a movie as well. So if you don't want to read, though, you should read. You could also watch the movie.
0: Well, it's this...
3: Although
0: this,
3: you might not be able to soon.
0: You know, this dystopian concept of getting rid of books, right, is sort of this terrifying thought.
2: Yes.
0: I don't know how you read this two ways, but to train AI models on what they're calling clean, uncorrupted pre-2022 text, AI companies are buying physical books in bulk, scanning them, and disposing of them. They're using hydraulic cutters to sever bindings before scanning the pages at rapid speeds. They have industrial imaging tools destroying the physical copies.
2: Yes, and some of these copies are the original one. There aren't any other copies. Well, like the old classics.
0: Yes, like they'll place orders. And we're talking about like 1,000 to 1 million books. And these AI labs, so like, you know, imagine like an old guy. How many old book shops have we walked into over the years? And like books floor to ceiling.
2: Yes.
0: And some of these books are very rare.
2: Yep.
0: They're just ordering a ton of books, scanning this stuff into their AI models. And I'm like deeply disturbed by this for so many reasons.
2: Destroying it. That's the thing that really gets me. They're destroying it.
3: Well, they have to technically destroy it to scan it because they're cutting the binding off because they can't obviously just press it down into their scanner.
2: Right. That's scary, though.
3: Yeah, 100%.
0: It is.
3: And that's me. I don't even read.
0: Here's the thing that I think of, in addition to everything else that's wrong with this, because like reading and words, I think it's one of the most important parts of our existence, and we don't want to rely on a computer putting that all together. And so my wife Jess wrote a book. And she started in 2017. It took her 7 years to read it. And she poured her heart into this work. By the way, it's called Monochromatic Heart. Hopefully they don't scan it. Because you think about everything that she put into that. So in one scan, they just take all of that and then they use it to build up their empire and to make tons of money off of it. And then you talk about every author who's poured their heart and their sweat and their life, their personal story into these pieces of work. And then it's just theirs?
2: My concern also is that, especially if there's only one copy or maybe one or two copies, and they buy one of the copies and the other one copy gets lost or whatnot, we don't know what the actual physical copy said because this stuff can be altered.
3: Right.
2: These books can be altered. These stories can be altered, whether it's fiction or nonfiction. And that is scary. You can rewrite history by doing that.
0: Right. Yeah. Well, what if you're right? Like the rare book doesn't exist anymore.
2: Right.
0: And it's only the AI model.
3: Yes. Well, yeah. They want to control your knowledge. They want to monetize off of stuff that you know.
0: You would hope not. But like,
3: no, that's what they want to do.
0: If it's in the wrong hands.
3: They've literally said it.
2: Yes.
0: It's wild times that we're reporting on these stories. And this is from futurism.com. So for whatever that's worth. But my goodness, very concerning. This is the TJ Show.
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6: 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But if you log off, take a step back from all the hype, you'll find that the actual keys to a longer, healthier life are hiding in plain sight. There are four of them. Number one, nutrition. The Mediterranean diet really is the gold standard. 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Number three, sleep. 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You should be getting 7 to 9 hours a night. And finally, number four often gets forgotten, socialization. It's not a bonus. It's a necessity for a healthy life, finding a sense of community, purpose, and belonging. 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

0: It's B95.1. This is the TJ Show. You know, earlier we were talking about how the Red Cross put out a big announcement that there is a blood shortage, and this is like the second time they've declared a crisis in all of their history.
1: Yes.
0: And there's all these reasons why. But Lindy in Florida, are you there?
2: Yes.
0: Go ahead. Tell me the quick headline of why donating blood is awesome.
2: Well, again, like you all have stressed, TJ, it is amazing to save lives. But, you know, a great thing for people to keep in mind is that you burn on average between 600 and 700 calories. So it's a win-win.
1: Oh, I need to sign up every week.
0: Well, hold on a second.
1: I have a couple pounds I need to drop.
0: Are you telling me I could do that instead of having to go through all that madness at the gym?
2: Well, I mean, I am not a medical professional, TJ. Right. I don't want to give you that advice.
0: All right.
2: But,
0: well,
2: hey, every little bit counts. And yeah, no worries.
0: Lindy, tell me, what is the most exciting part of your life right now?
2: Oh, my goodness. I'm going to say my family, my five beautiful children, my wonderful husband, and just being blessed. You know, we woke up today. So it's a good day.
0: There you go. I always like asking when someone is that passionate about their husband, what is he doing right? I'm taking notes.
2: Oh, my goodness. You know what? I just think we try to be selfless. Think of the other person almost in every aspect of the things that we do. And again, we're a dual military couple. So a lot of times I don't want to say want to be selfish, but you have to be selfless and making time and doing things for the other person, because life and career and kiddos get the best of you, like they do all of us.
0: Yeah, well, there's a lot to navigate in this crazy planet that we're all in. And I think the default is to be selfish. And I'll put my hand up first on that one. And I've shared this before, but one of the things that I started to do to sort of work out in a way where I'm thinking about the other person, it sounds kind of dumb, but I used to make my wife Jess oatmeal, and I'd have two bowls there. And one of them would always look better. It would have more blueberries in it. And I go, oh, man. And I always go for that one. And then one day I was like, you know what? I've been learning all about trying to be less selfish and how that feels good. And it was hard for me, but I actually gave her the bowl with more blueberries for the first time. And I was like, oh, that hurts, because I know that's the better bowl. Mm-hmm. Yeah. But then it actually became something that I look forward to doing. I enjoy it. There's something in me that changed by the grace of God. And now I always give her the better bowl of blueberries.
2: Yes.
0: There's this great joy in being selfless, but it kind of goes against the grain of what a lot of people do on this planet.
1: Well, we are naturally born to be selfish. That's why we have to teach kids how to share. Because we that's how we're born. So, yeah. And I tend to do the same thing. I try to be selfless when it comes to, like, giving my husband Archie the better portion plate. Unless it's lemon pepper wings, and then I'm getting more.
0: Oh, come on. You'll get there.
1: No.
0: You'll get there. Yes.
1: Everything else except for that.
0: No, you'll get there. But, no, that's
2: exactly.
0: Cool.
2: I mean, I'll just eat all the flats.
1: And
2: leave the wings.
1: Right.
0: But do you feel better because you give him the better portion?
1: Yeah, and I also feel great when I have a little bit more of my lemon pepper wings, too. So it's a balance, you know?
0: All right. We're all working through our journey. Listen, Lindy, thank you for listening to our show. We appreciate you calling in.
2: Oh, I appreciate you guys. Thanks for just making everybody smile, and again, all the positivity. Because, you know, in this world today, unfortunately, we don't have enough of it.
1: Yes, well, thank you for listening.
2: All right, y'all have a great weekend.
1: You too, take care.
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0: 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You've had an influence on my medical records.
1: Okay, I don't know how.
0: Yeah, you just wait for this. It's coming up. I got a diagnosis. You need to know about this. It's coming up on the TJ Show.
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1: Right.
0: And, you know, I was rocking a new pair of shoes. If you scratch them, they start to change colors.
1: Okay.
0: Remember I told you my pinky was hurting me so badly?
1: Right,
0: my pinky toe.
1: That. Yeah.
0: Yeah, I actually thought I broke my toe. And it was so bad and it wouldn't go away that I actually made an appointment with a podiatrist.
1: Alrighty.
0: You mentioned that when you wear a new pair of shoes sometimes, there are certain shoes that have a reputation. They are known as a pinky killer.
1: Yeah, that's what I call them, pinky killers.
0: Well, I didn't make the connection, but I was diagnosed with something at the podiatrist. I thought you'd find this interesting.
1: Okay.
2: Dr. Nikki, thank you for looking at my foot.
0: I asked her if I could interview her after the assessment.
1: Poor
0: she said
1: woman.
0: Yes. Yeah.
3: You're welcome.
2: I told you I have a friend who has over 100 pairs of shoes. Do people come to you for their shoe addiction?
3: Not for shoe addiction, but shoe problems.
2: Okay, but do you ever mention that they have too many shoes?
3: I have not mentioned people have too many shoes because I would be lying if I said I didn't as well.
2: My coworker, J-Bo, she might want to see you. She has a closet dedicated to her shoes.
0: I just thought I should bring that up. Maybe
1: That's
0: you need to go
1: his
0: to the podiatrist.
1: Business.
3: Wow, I'm very jealous of J-Bo.
2: I mentioned to you that she's told me about pinky killer shoes.
3: Yes, I love that term. I am going to use that now.
2: And so I had real pain in my foot, and that's why I came to see you guys.
0: By the way, I thought it was interesting. As a podiatrist, she'd never heard the term pinky killer, but she really loved it.
1: I mean, she's good at her job, but not very creative.
2: Am I a victim of the pinky killer?
3: You are a victim, as of many people are, but yes, you are a victim of the pinky killer.
0: So this pain that I was suffering from was because of my cool pair of shoes.
1: Yeah, that happens.
0: It was so bad, I actually made an appointment here, and she diagnosed me with pinky killer.
2: So you see people come in, and they have pinky killer issues?
3: Absolutely. I may start diagnosing people with that in my documentation, but yes, that is a thing.
0: You might affect the medical journals here with that line.
1: You're going to get a lot of denied claims from the insurance company.
2: Is pinky killer going to be on my records?
3: I might quote it. I probably will say pinky killer on him, yes.
2: Last thing. So when I took my shoes off, you told me I have really cool style.
3: Yes, you do.
2: Okay. Now, my coworkers, they make fun of me and they say I wear the same thing every day.
0: Yeah, I was wearing this, by the way, what I'm wearing right now.
1: I believe you.
3: I don't know what you wear every day, but today you look stylish.
2: Yeah, this is what I wear almost every day.
3: Okay, well, it looks good. And the shoes were cool.
0: See that, J-Bo?
1: I'm proud of you, man.
0: Yep.
2: My pinky's going to be okay.
3: It will be fine.
2: Thank you so much for taking the time to see me. And sorry that my foot, if it's gross, I'm sure you see feet all the time.
3: No, we see feet all the time. Your feet are not gross and your style is cool.
2: All right.
0: She knows how to make you feel good.
1: And she does.
0: By the way, this is the first interview I've done with my foot exposed.
2: Thank you. There's Dr. Nikki, podiatrist. Thank you.
3: Thank you.
0: Pinky killer is now being used in a medical office. And I believe that is officially on my records.
1: Okay. Well, you proud of myself.
0: Do you deal with this all the time?
1: Pinky killers?
0: Yeah.
1: No, I started pulling away from pinky killers.
0: How do you assess a pinky killer? How do you know a shoe is going to be a pinky killer?
1: Well, I wear it a couple of times to see if maybe it needs to be, like, you know, broken in. And if it's not broken in by, like, the 10th wear, I'm like, yeah, this is a no-go for me.
0: There it is. Shoe expert J-Bo, I've been attacked by a pinky killer, and I feel kind of cool about it. This is the TJ Show.
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14: 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But if you log off, take a step back from all the hype, you'll find that the actual keys to a longer, healthier life are hiding in plain sight. There are four of them. Number one, nutrition. The Mediterranean diet really is the gold standard. Number two, exercise. You should be getting 150 minutes of moderate intensity exercise or 75 minutes of vigorous intensity exercise every week, plus strength training and stretching. Number three, sleep. Sleep is when your body and your brain repair themselves. You should be getting 7 to 9 hours a night. And finally, number four, often gets forgotten, socialization. It's not a bonus. It's a necessity for a healthy life, finding a sense of community, purpose, and belonging. I'm Dr. Sanjay Gupta, helping you live a better life.
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0: B95.1. This is the TJ Show. First of all, Heather, you're not allowed to make fun of me in this world. I have a medical diagnosis.
1: I'm not making fun of you.
0: Well, I don't know.
2: I wouldn't call it a medical diagnosis.
1: Yeah.
0: Well, I was officially diagnosed by a podiatrist, she's a real doctor, with pinky killer because I was wearing a cool pair of shoes.
1: Which isn't a real thing, technically. It's something Gabo made up.
2: Thank you.
0: No, she said, the podiatrist said that when people wear these cool shoes, which, you know, I'm grateful that I do have some cool shoes.
1: Right.
0: That she sees more people than you would think who deal with this pinky killer, which is a term that you coined, Jabo.
2: I made it up. You told her I made it up. So now she's going to use that.
0: Yeah.
2: But it's not a legit diagnosis.
3: Well,
2: but
3: my pinky toe hurts.
1: No, I just can't believe you made an entire doctor's appointment because your pinky toe hurt a little bit.
0: No, it wasn't a little bit. My pinky was like red.
1: Right.
0: And inflamed,
1: sure.
0: And I thought I broke it, okay?
1: Yeah, but even with a broken pinky toe, the treatment is just to, like, stay off of it, maybe ice it. Like,
2: let it heal.
1: Right, a doctor cannot do anything for a broken pinky toe. I'm almost positive.
0: I'm going to trust the doctor with that one and not Heather, who refuses to go to the doctor.
1: Okay, well, what did she give you as a treatment?
0: Well, you know what? She actually did give me something. I have it in my pocket still.
1: What is it?
0: She gave me a pinky toe sleeve.
1: What?
0: And
1: get out of here.
0: Yes, this is from her.
1: That is.
0: She gave this to me. It was a little tiny, like, stretchy thing that you put up. Do you have one of these, Jabo?
2: No.
1: Because
2: when my pinky toe hurts from wearing certain cool shoes, I just let it heal on its own.
1: Right.
0: It is feeling a little better now, by the way.
1: Oh, the sleeve?
0: No,
1: the
0: but I have not worn the sleeve yet. She said this should help with the issue that I have, the medical diagnosis that she gave me, the pinky toe killer.
2: So do you wear it when you're wearing the sneakers?
0: I have not worn it yet. But I will when I wear those sneakers, and I'll report back on how it
2: how
0: goes.
2: How is it supposed to help?
0: I don't know.
2: It's just but a little, like, rubbery thing.
1: I just feel like it's a waste of a copay, is what I'm saying.
0: Well,
1: I just...
0: yeah, there was a copay, okay? And I wasn't...
2: have money to spend.
0: I wasn't going to go, but it felt like my toe was broken. And actually, when I got the diagnosis, I texted my wife, Jess, that I had a diagnosis. And when I walked in, she was very concerned. I recorded the moment so you can hear. This is a serious thing that needs awareness.
4: Why are you nervous?
5: You texted me and said you got a diagnosis.
4: Yeah, so...
5: Is it gout?
4: No.
0: That's so gross that
1: no,
0: she would say that.
1: Gout.
0: It's not
1: gout.
0: Nothing wrong with gout. If you have gout, I'm sorry.
5: Okay, good.
4: The podiatrist told me that I'm a victim of pinky killer.
5: You wear socks too much.
4: No.
5: You don't let your feet breathe.
0: See, she's insulting
1: she's
0: me.
1: She's making things up.
0: Yeah,
1: listen.
0: I have a medical diagnosis.
4: No.
5: I've suspected that for a long time.
4: No, it's not that.
5: You won't go outside without shoes on.
4: No, it's that my new cool shoes are too tight on the front of my foot, and it killed my pinky.
0: Yep.
2: Wow.
0: Yep.
5: You victimized yourself to fashion.
0: That's right.
4: Yeah, if it doesn't hurt, it doesn't look good, is what they say.
5: Yeah.
4: This is it.
5: You did it.
4: I'm living it.
0: I'm living it.
5: Wow.
1: You arrived.
0: A fashionista.
1: Congratulations.
0: I feel your shoe love, Jabo.
2: You know,
0: I'm one of you now.
2: In the world. No, you're not one of me.
0: I got eight pairs.
2: There's only one Jabo.
0: I got eight pairs.
2: I would have let that pinky toe just ride out to the sunset and wear other kind of shoes.
0: Well,
2: but in the word of listener Nikki from South Carolina, you're a lot.
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0: Come on now.
2: Yes.
0: Please, that was about something else. 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

0: 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This is the TJ Show. Remember yesterday I was telling you that my dog Luna has an ear infection?
1: Yeah, poor baby.
0: It's very sad. And so I was sharing that I have to, like, split a pill in half. It's a whole production. Mm-hmm. And I got to give it to her. So a question popped up about this. Hey, Kathleen, you have a question about my Luna.
2: Do you have to get, when you give Luna her pill, do you mix it up with peanut butter and then just give it to her?
0: Oh, you know what? It's a good question you're asking. So I have a couple techniques to get my dog to eat a pill. And it's actually terrifying how easy it is to convince your dog to eat a medicine.
2: Well, mine won't. I have to crush it and hide it for this one. The other ones had no problem.
0: Can I share my technique with you?
2: Oh, sure.
0: So
2: sure,
0: I take a little cube. No, it's okay. It's a little cube of a banana. And then I stuff it in there. And I go, you want a banana?
2: Oh, my God.
0: Do you want a banana? And she starts turning her head even at an old age. Do you want a banana? Here, try this.
2: He eats the whole banana?
0: Kathleen, let's practice this. Go ahead. Pretend like I'm your dog and say, do you want a banana? Go ahead.
2: You want a banana?
0: What?
2: You want a banana?
0: No, it's got to be a little bit more, do you want a banana? Try that.
2: Oh, my goodness.
0: Try that, Kathleen.
2: Oh, do you want a banana?
0: Yeah, I think it's pretty good. But a little bit more like, just give me a little, do you want a banana? Try that. That's what works for me. Go ahead.
2: I want a banana.
0: Yes, exactly.
1: That's so aggressive. I would say no.
0: Okay, well, listen, for Luna, she loves it. And then you just very quickly give it to her. You don't have to go through all that crushing up and like, what are you, a pharmacist? It's like enough already that I have to split the pill
1: pharmacist.
0: In half. Yeah, you don't need to go through all that.
1: Crushing up pills.
0: Just use the, do you want a banana?
2: Yes, I do, because you know what happens if I didn't? If I put it in with something, she spits it out. This one is very smart.
0: Wait,
2: we have to hide everything.
0: She separates it from whatever the treat is?
2: Yes.
1: Yeah, my dog Sky has done that before.
0: Yeah, that irritates
2: me. Yeah, she'll spit it out.
0: Yeah, Luna.
2: So I crush it, put it in with her, like put like chicken or something on top of it or
0: around
2: it.
0: Oh, yeah, if you're giving her chicken, of course she's going to wait for the chicken. I mean, then, listen, try the banana trick. Let me know how it goes.
2: Oh, I don't know.
0: Well, I'm telling you, I've been doing this for years and it works great. But anyway, we love you, Kathleen. Thank you for caring about my dog. She's doing very well.
2: Oh, okay.
0: Yeah.
2: Okay. Well, good. I love listening to both of you guys, all you guys. You guys always have great stories.
0: Oh, good.
1: Well, thank you.
0: The least I can do is teach you the do you want a banana trick.
2: Oh, okay. Well, you take care. And
0: by the way, you can tell other people about that, okay?
2: What, the banana trick?
0: Yeah, you could, if your friends have dogs, just feel free to give it away.
2: Okay.
0: All right.
2: Okay, well, you take care.
0: Yep, you too.
1: You take care of yourself.
3: She's like, let me get off the phone.
2: Bye now.
0: It works.
1: Bye.
0: Now that we brought this up, I'm gonna mention this. I have a follow-up appointment for my dog's ear infection at the vet. I'm going to let them know about this, that they can use this for their patients, and they don't have to pay me for it.
3: That's
1: I'm so annoyed
3: nice of you.
1: By you that you would go to a vet to tell them how to give pills to dogs.
0: Yeah, I would say.
1: A vet, a professional.
0: Yeah,
1: Who are you to tell a vet that?
0: They may not know about the...
1: Your arrogance is annoying right now.
0: Have you ever done it?
1: Do you want a banana?
0: That
1: sounds super aggressive.
0: Boom. You
1: no,
0: got
1: it's
0: it.
1: Horrible.
4: You're a hero, TJ.
0: Thank you. I appreciate you.
1: No, do not applaud that.
0: This is the TJ Show. 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
11: A better life with Dr. Sanjay Gupta.
12: They say consistency is key, but sometimes you just got to switch it up. A new study out of Harvard School of Public Health found that varying your exercise routine could add years to your life. What exercise someone did didn't matter much. What did matter was that all the exercises together worked all the muscle groups in their body. Now, an added benefit to changing things up is it can help you push through the plateau effect. That's when your body gets so efficient at doing something that you actually stop getting better at it. And we know from previous research that specializing in any one sport at a young age can make someone actually more prone to injury. And as experts we talk to point out, even elite athletes switch up things with their workouts, making sure to target strength, cardio, flexibility, balance, and doing that every single week. I'm Dr. Sanjay Gupta, helping you live a better life.
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0: could ever say. All the hits, B95.1. This is the TJ Show, and we've got Alberto in Colorado Springs. Hey, Alberto.
1: Hey, how's everybody doing? Glad to hear from you guys. It's been a while.
0: Yeah, no, it's good. Good to have you on the show. You know, something funny happened with Alberto, J-Bo. So, you know, we're on a lot of radio stations across the nation, and every once in a while, the stations will play little clips of our show. And so the station you listen to in Colorado Springs has been using your voice in one of the promos, and your kid loves it. It's like Dada is famous.
1: Yeah, Dada is huge famous. He says, "Dad, that's you. Pops, that's you." I'm like, yeah, you know, it's no pretty cool.
2: Just brush it off.
0: Yeah. That's, well, good.
1: You know, just play.
0: Glad to help with that. Why don't we, like, make another one happen right now? Is there anything specifically that you want to say to your kid? Like, because I bet the station would run this all day, too.
1: Oh, absolutely. Let me just say, kids, I am so proud of each and one of you guys. Keep going. My son, Rowdy, is about to go into middle school. Mm-hmm. My baby girl is about to go into kindergarten. Here we go, guys. Strap in. It's time. Evie and Raul. You guys got this.
0: That's beautiful.
2: That's awesome, man.
0: Do you want to use this opportunity to, like, say, hey, make sure you go to bed on time or anything else? Do your homework?
1: Oh, absolutely.
0: Go ahead.
1: Yeah, hey, make sure you do your homework, go to bed on time, and keep being a great example at school. They're always leading and exploring new options to be great leaders, and that's what we like to do.
0: There you go.
2: That's
0: yeah.
2: great, Dad.
0: You
2: got
0: to use this for all it's worth, Alberto. Mm-hmm.
3: Yeah, are they not eating
1: That's
3: the
1: right.
3: vegetables?
1: That's
0: yeah.
3: Make sure they're eating their vegetables.
2: You praise in public.
1: Oh, man.
2: You
1: yeah.
2: reprimand in private. So let the man praise his kids.
0: All right, yeah. Broccoli, you want to just throw broccoli in there?
2: Gosh.
1: Oh, just a little bit. Yeah, hey, eat them little trees. They're good for you.
0: Okay, there you go. Nice job.
2: Make sure it's cool. the right trees, though.
0: All right, now we got to get that station and run that.
3: Yeah, I'll send
0: So
3: it
0: they
3: over.
0: Hear it over and over and over again.
3: All right, Woody, I hope you're listening.
0: Now, Alberto, I heard that, so you were directly affected by some of the Aspen Creek fires?
1: Yes, sir, absolutely, and it directly affected Coal Creek and Rockville area and had to evacuate my sister and get them out of there. Right. And everybody's safe, though. We got everybody good. Safe, and it was very good, very well coordinated. And we're doing a car show and a benefit for, you know, everybody affected by that, and hopefully we can pull this all together and help everybody come back.
0: And you're DJing the event, right?
1: Yes, sir, that is correct.
0: Good
1: I'm working with a local business.
0: That's so great. Cool and refreshing to see a community come together and say, hey, listen, we got to do something about this. Let's put all the forces that we have together. And you're there. You've got the businesses coming together. That's what we need more of. I'm so glad you're a part of that.
1: Hey, thank you, guys. I really appreciate it. And, you know, it's the community that keeps me going. It's they feed me. They keep me going. I take the kids and they have a blast on the bouncy houses. They're always, you know, very well taken care of. And like I said, it's a community thing. And that's what we're there for.
0: Love it. Well,
2: That's
0: Alberto,
2: beautiful.
0: Great to hear from you. Thanks so much for listening, as always, and call us again soon, okay?
1: All right. Sounds good. Thank you, guys. Have a blessed day.
2: Right, yep. You too. You take you care of yourself.
1: All right. Bye.
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0: It's the TJ Show, and will there be another Home Alone starring an adult, Macaulay Culkin? Well, it looks like he's responded. We're going to get to this in the news a few moments away. It's coming up on the TJ Show.
1: They just keep coming, one after another. All the hits. B95.1.

0: It's B95.1. This is the TJ Show, or news. It sounds different around here. Kenny reads through every story he can find, and then he brings us the most interesting ones. Kenny, what's happening on the planet today?
1: Yesterday, we were talking about reports that Macaulay Culkin is apparently interested in reprising his role as Kevin McAllister for a new Home Alone reboot.
0: Yeah, we talked about it here. I mean, what a dreamy thought that there'd be another one.
1: Yeah, he would play the father of a son who is, I guess, trying to keep the dad out of the house with all sorts of booby traps and things of that nature.
0: I had a knee-jerk reaction to all of that. I wasn't thrilled with the plot, but then we talked through it. J-Bo, you brought up a good point. If you missed it, you can hear it on the podcast from yesterday. It's a serious business in this world. You know, there's a lot going on.
2: Maybe I'll go listen to yesterday's podcast because I forgot what my point was.
0: It was good. It was heartwarming.
2: I believe it.
0: Warm my heart.
2: Yeah.
0: Go ahead.
2: I believe that.
1: So, big headline in the Daily News, Macaulay Culkin refutes reports that he'll reprise his Home Alone character after these reports came out that we just talked about.
0: I don't understand. They were quoting him from an event that he did. I'm upset about this. This is one of my favorite movies. And he said, like, this whole plot line that he liked, was that not real?
2: His idea.
0: Yes.
1: So it's somewhat of a misleading headline. So these reports appeared on TMZ and People. Apparently, Macaulay Culkin commented on the TMZ story on the post saying, "Y'all are out of your minds."
0: Wait a minute.
1: And that's all he said.
0: That's the headline? I thought there was a real response.
1: That was his only response to knowledge at this point.
0: Well, that could mean, like, you're out of your minds for covering this, like, in a fun way. And how do you know it's really him typing away?
2: That's true.
1: Well, it's his account.
2: Because he was at an event, and he was on stage, and he said the idea of how he would come back to do Home Alone.
3: But it was just an idea that he was, you know,
0: guys,
3: throwing around. He didn't say it was actually happening. He said, if it were to happen, this could be what...
0: All right,
3: do.
0: I think Kenny, you know I love you. You do a great job. You just wasted my time, J-Bo's time, Heather's, anyone who's hearing this, I apologize.
2: I don't feel time wasted.
1: I do remember before the start of the show, you asked me specifically to cover this story.
0: Well, because I thought it was better than it was. You should have told me.
1: You read it yourself.
0: No, I didn't.
2: I have no time that I have to be here for. So no time wasted.
1: I told you exactly what it said.
0: You owe me a lunch.
1: No, you are a liar,
0: I want that place.
1: Why do you want to make me look bad on the radio? I told you everything, every detail of the story.
2: He did.
1: No, you're a liar. He does this to me all the time.
2: Yeah, he did. Kenny told you all the details.
0: Guys, every time Kenny messes up,
2: TJ always says, "You owe me a lunch." And then he goes back to his favorite Jamaican spot. Just go get food yourself. You clearly want it.
0: I don't want to wait in the line. It's too much.
2: It's worth waiting in line.
0: You wasted my time. I didn't know about that.
2: You did not.
0: All right. Kenny, thank you for your great job and for keeping us minimally informed.
1: Okay, great.
0: And the Jamaican spot that I like up the street is what I want today.
1: I pitch every news story to TJ before we do the news.
0: That's not true. This is the TJ show. I only know part of the story, okay?
1: I know everything.
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1: Hey, guys, how's it going?
0: Is that how you pronounce it, Messina?
2: Yeah.
1: Yes.
0: You're Dina?
1: Yeah, Dina in Messina.
0: Whoa, I thought that was right. Have you ever hosted a local radio show there, or have you considered it?
1: I have not.
0: I feel like that would be a big hit. 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
2: Hey.
0: All right, maybe for another day.
1: I agree.
0: Dina, what is the most exciting part of your life right now?
1: The most exciting part is my youngest is learning to drive.
3: Wow. Oh, that sounds
0: exciting.
3: Stressful.
1: I'm debating on ordering the crash dummy costume.
0: That'll be a real hoot. Hey, in this social media world, why not?
1: Right?
4: Are you teaching them?
1: Yes and no. I did a little bit, but that's what driver's ed is for, because sometimes it's better that the parents don't do stuff like that, you know?
4: Yeah, I agree. Yeah, for sure.
0: Are you getting one of those stickers on your car or the magnets that says new driver or novice driver?
1: I have one on each of the four sides that says student driver, and it's in highlighter, don't hit me, yellow.
4: Nice.
0: Hilarious.
4: That's good.
0: Yeah, I see those all over the place, and sometimes I see an older person driving the car, and I'm like, did they just leave it on, or do they just want people to back off?
4: Yeah, let them be.
5: In some states, that's required by law to have a permanent driver have that sign on there, but if they're sharing a car with their parent, they're not necessarily going to take it off every time, you know, the parent's driving or the kid's driving.
0: Yeah, because it feels like an excuse for bad driving.
1: Well, that's true.
0: But I stay a million miles away, so.
1: For me, I did it because I wanted people to be kinder to my children when they're learning to drive. I have another one that's already driving, and I got them, and I was like, I need you to stand out so people will chill out and understand, and maybe there'll be a little less road rage from people. Yeah. It works.
5: Yeah.
0: It might work in some places. Try that one in Boston or New York. See how that goes.
4: Yeah, they don't care
0: about your feelings.
1: Oh, yeah, no, I used to live in Boston, and I guarantee you had that on the car, they'd be, hey, get out of here.
4: Yeah. You shouldn't be on the road if you don't know how to drive.
0: They'd take a shovel to your windshield and go, hey, welcome to the road.
1: Yeah, they're like, I got your signal.
4: Yeah.
0: Here's a signal for you, my middle finger.
4: Yeah.
1: Yeah, exactly. You're number one. Hey, if you ever need somebody to back off, just hit your hazards on one time. My new teen driver taught me that. That way you're not hitting your brakes and they back off real quick.
4: Oh.
1: Let it blink one time and the people behind you think it's your brake and it's not.
4: Oh. Nice. If I want somebody to back off, I just go slower than I was going just to tick them off. Mm-hmm. Then they
1: go
4: around.
1: You know, up here you do that. They'll just go around.
4: As long as you're in the right lane. Don't stay in the left lane and
3: yeah,
4: do the speed limit.
3: That irritates me because I am the one then riding you.
4: Yeah, exactly.
3: Yeah.
1: You guys are amazing. You're amazing. Stay off the sidewalks. My team's learning to drive.
4: All right, we'll do.
5: All right, thanks, Dina.
0: Dina and Messina, great to hear from you. Thank you.
1: Thank you, guys. Bye.
4: Bye.
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0: B95.1. This is the TJ Show. We've got Jerry in Mississippi. Hey, Jerry.
1: How's it going?
0: Very good. So earlier in the show, J-Bo was putting out, I mean, it's a little last minute. Your husband Archie's birthday is tomorrow.
2: Yes.
0: And you've been together for over 10 years now.
2: Mm-hmm.
0: And I think, you know, sometimes when you're with someone for a long time, you run out of ideas for things like birthdays, and you're trying to figure out, what are you going to do to make it special? Jerry, you have an idea.
1: You can always tell J-Bo she can always get him roses.
0: Roses.
1: Roses always works.
2: Okay.
1: Roses.
2: You know, I have gotten him flowers before, and he did really appreciate that. He was actually really surprised by it.
0: Thank you, Jerry, for listening.
1: Thank you.
0: Mark in Minnesota. Go ahead.
3: Yeah, so the gift idea or what to do, you know, coming personally from a guy after being together 10 years, I don't always know what I want until I see it. Get him a gift card. If he has a specific place he likes to shop, get him a gift card for that place.
2: Okay.
0: It's too unoriginal, though. Yeah. No offense.
3: I know it's not personal, but I mean, I'm just, you know, that's just from my perspective, what I like. Because my wife does the same thing. She's like, I never know what to get you. I never know what to get you. I'm like, well, just give me a gift card. When I see it, I'll buy it.
0: All right.
2: No worries.
0: We appreciate you listening, Mark. Thanks for giving us a ring.
2: Thanks for calling.
3: You bet.
0: Hey, Mary in Minneapolis, you have an idea of what J-Bo should get her husband, Archie, for the birthday. I mean, it's tomorrow. It's a little last minute.
2: Yeah, I'm a little stressed.
4: No, you got it. You got this, girl. Please, Lord, don't buy him a gift card.
0: Wow.
2: Okay.
0: Fight words.
2: Okay. All right.
0: Man, I wish Mark was still on the phone. I'd put you guys together. Go ahead. What is your suggestion?
4: Get him an experience. One thing I did for my now ex-husband, who didn't appreciate this idea of me, I one year took a card, had it delivered to his office, and then inside was a note that said he wasn't to come home after work. There was a hotel room key, and I had him meet me at the hotel, and I had his bag packed, and a bottle of champagne, and we ordered room service, spent the night at the hotel, and the next day we just went to do anything that he felt like he wanted to go do.
2: Okay. Aww. I love that.
5: Mary's a romantic.
2: Yeah, that's a good idea, and I enjoy experiences.
0: Yeah, that is so thoughtful, Mary. Thank you.
2: Too.
0: Thank you for that.
4: All right, have a great day, y'all.
2: You too.
0: Bye.
2: Bye.
0: Dustin, what can we do for you today?
6: Oh, man, so I don't really know y'all's relationship. Maybe y'all have already done this. Maybe y'all do this on the regular. I don't know. But he likes Marvel. Maybe dress up as one of his favorite supervillains in a little kind of a...
0: In for it.
2: I am picking up what you're putting down.
7: Black Widow costume,
6: yeah,
2: That is great.
0: All right, that's the top of my list.
2: That's hilarious.
6: There you go.
0: Thanks for listening.
2: Bye.
6: Yeah, appreciate y'all. God is good. Y'all be safe.
0: Hey, there you're right about that.
6: Thank you.
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18: If I were to ask you what makes for a good night's sleep, you'd probably say a dark, quiet room, not too many things on your mind. But every night when you go to get some Z's, how often do you really think about the temperature in your bedroom? Temperature may be one of the most underappreciated factors in sleep. That's according to the Senior Vice President of Research and Scientific Affairs at the National Sleep Foundation. We often hear about lights and screens and stress, but even modest changes in temperature and airflow can influence both how quickly you fall asleep and how deeply you stay asleep. Most experts will recommend a room temperature of 60 to 67 degrees Fahrenheit. You might also experiment with your sheets and what you actually wear to bed. Play around a bit and see what improves your sleep. You might be delightfully surprised. I'm Dr. Sanjay Gupta, helping you live a better life.
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0: all the hits, B95.1. This is the TJ Show. You know, there was a moment yesterday I was trying to share something. I felt like it was a public service announcement. I've been diagnosed by a doctor with pinky killer.
1: It's not a diagnosis.
0: Well, I wore a really cool pair of shoes, and it crushed my pinky a little bit. I actually thought my toe was broken. That's how much it hurt. And I did make an appointment with a podiatrist because it just kept hurting. It was swollen, the whole thing. And we got a phone call from Mark yesterday, who seemed to be annoyed that I would dare to make an appointment with a podiatrist over this injury.
1: Yeah, just like Heather's annoyed about that, and I was too.
0: Okay, well, here's what happened if you missed it. Be careful of some of these shoes you wear. They can really hurt your pinky toe. I was diagnosed with something called pinky killer.
2: Take your pinky toe to your other toe. You big dummy.
0: You just call me a big dummy?
1: Yes, seriously.
2: Oh, a little pinky toe.
0: Yeah, I mean, listen, I was trying to help people. I just want to put a warning out there. If you're going to wear cool shoes, you better be careful. This thing really hurt my toe. But I interviewed the podiatrist, and she gave me this little tiny pinky sleeve that I can put on my toe to protect it going forward so I can keep wearing cool shoes. Well, we got a call from Mark, a little follow-up.
2: You know who it is. I hope I didn't offend you over your pinky toe. I felt bad.
0: This poor guy.
1: Aww,
0: this guy's
1: so
0: feeling
1: sweet.
0: Bad.
2: I just called him back to apologize.
0: No, you don't need to
1: that's
0: apologize.
1: That's very mature of you, Mark. But
0: come
1: no,
0: on
1: TJ's
0: now.
1: Fine.
0: I'm totally fine.
2: Because it seemed like I offended you, and I don't want to, surely don't want to offend anybody.
0: No, it is very hard to offend me.
3: Yeah, I've been trying for the past like 4 years, and it just hasn't happened yet.
0: Well, it's just I don't take offense to stuff easily. I'm not offended. I don't want to walk around constantly being offended.
2: I just try to live a good life, and I just felt bad. I was like, I might have offended him.
0: No, I'm fine. You can call. That's why we give out the phone number. We ask you to join in, have a good time. Mark, no offense taken.
2: Because I know I come across rough.
0: Does Mark come across rough?
1: I don't think so. I think he comes across very sweet. But also, big dummy is just funny.
3: Yeah.
0: Right.
3: That was the nicest thing you could have said to him.
0: Does Mark understand that I have kids who have told me that I'm the worst dad in the world at certain times?
1: And that can hurt some feelings for sure.
0: That doesn't even hurt my feelings. That to me sounds ridiculous. Because then I explain to them, there are much worse dads out there than me. I know that for sure. Mm. So no, I'm not offended by that.
2: All right, man. See you.
0: Love you, Mark.
1: No,
0: thank you.
1: Sweet.
0: Thank you for the very sweet, kind word. No offense taken. I'm offended that you can't wear a cool pair of shoes and not have to deal with a pinky injury.
1: Yeah, you're going to have a pinky killer for sure.
0: But this is the price to look good, guys. I'm sorry.
3: Why don't wear high heels? Because they hurt.
1: Yes. Your knees, your back, your toes, everything.
0: You know what's funny? My 8-year-old took my wife's high heels. I said, all right, let's get in the car. She's wearing those to go out to the store.
1: No,
0: I'm like,
1: ma'am.
0: Yo, Willa, put those back. And she was mad at me. That's offensive. You can't walk out with your mom's shoes.
3: No. You should let her walk in them so she knows how it feels.
0: No.
3: She'll stop. It's miserable.
0: This is the TJ Show. 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

0: It's B95.1. It's the TJ Show, and John in Minneapolis, what can we do for you today?
1: Actually, I don't know. I just took down your number and I called it to see if it was real, and I got through it, so believe it.
0: Yeah, I know. Isn't that shocking? We actually pick up the phone and get to talk to you now. We're human beings. We're not AI robots on your radio. How does that feel in this robotic world?
1: It feels pretty good, actually.
0: Yeah, it feels good for me, too. Yeah. I like the way you sound there, John. You're sounding good. What is the most exciting part of your life right now?
1: Dating three women at the same time.
0: Whoa. Say that again?
1: Dating three women at the same time.
0: What's wrong with you, dude?
2: Do they know about each other?
0: Come on. Yeah, good question.
1: Of course not.
3: Oh, I don't like it. I'm all about, polyamory, but, we got to all be,
2: on the same page.
3: Exactly.
0: John, what's the deal? You can't pick one that you like?
1: I'm just kind of starting out. I'm playing the field right now. I ain't serious on any one of them.
0: Okay.
2: Stay clean.
0: Is there one you like? Yeah, is there one you like more than the others?
3: Yeah, call them out.
1: Yeah, she's a Viking fan. That's a big plus.
4: Skull Vikings.
3: Okay.
0: All right. Cool.
2: Well, maybe explore things a bit more with her, and then you could just have one instead of three. It gets expensive. I mean, I don't know.
1: It'd be a lot cheaper for sure.
0: You don't want more drama, do you? Isn't there enough drama in this world?
1: Amen to that. You're right. Amen.
0: Yeah, I mean, come on. This can't end well.
2: Hopefully it ends well for you once you decide on the particular lady. Yeah. But yeah.
0: Are you afraid that if you say yes to one, you're missing out on one of the others?
1: Not at first, because it seemed that way, but now it's kind of like, it is getting really expensive and getting to be a big headache. So I'm leaning more towards one.
2: Yeah, you call them all babe because you don't want to mix up their names. I know the tricks. I played those games.
4: Say my name.
2: I played those games.
0: Wait, the strategy is you just use the same word.
2: Yeah. Hey, babe.
0: Hey, babe.
2: Yeah, that's it.
0: I don't like that you know that. That's terrible.
2: Yeah, my past life.
0: Okay. Well, listen, you be safe out there. Safe is the key.
2: Yes.
0: I don't want to get a call from you in a few months and there's something that's gone terribly wrong, okay? I'm going to keep everyone safe.
1: Amen to that. God bless you guys.
2: God bless you too.
4: Thanks, John.
0: Same to you, John.
1: Bye.
2: Bye.
0: I mean, come on. Go with the Vikings fan, all right? Just sounds like she's a nice girl, right? This is the TJ Show.
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0: 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This is the TJ Show, and Jordan in Lexington, Kentucky. What can we do for you today?
1: So I got a question for you all.
0: Go ahead.
1: My fiance and I, we all love listening to you guys. Our wedding is October 10th, 2027. I know that your schedule is probably unpredictable, but we would really love to have you here.
2: Nice.
3: Oh, that's sweet. That's
0: whoa. Amazing. Well, I'm so honored that you would ask us to go. But wouldn't that be awkward for your family? The whole time, they're going to be like, who are those people?
1: Heck no, it wouldn't be. They know we love your show. And honestly, every time we listen to you guys, y'all just sound like such a cool group to hang out with.
3: That's true.
0: Yeah, but am I fun at a wedding, J-Bo?
3: No, you're not.
4: You're not fun usually.
3: But no, you do. Hey. You carry.
0: Actually, I am sometimes.
3: But sometimes. Okay. Sometimes. Going to movies and heading to Chick-fil-A is fun.
0: Find me at 11 o'clock at night, speaking of getting married. Hey, yeah. Whoa.
3: Whoa. Only fun with one person.
0: Kenny liked that one.
3: No, he actually cringed.
5: Yeah, a little bit.
0: All right,
5: yeah.
0: Guys,
3: you're not fun at weddings, but you can hold a conversation.
4: Yeah.
1: Man, if you're anything like you are on the radio, I can't imagine it not being an excellent time. And if you like food, we're going to have the best catering possible. We're going to have a pasta bar. We're going to have everything.
3: Ooh, you got me a pasta bar.
0: Since you've shared a little bit about your family or your soon-to-be family, I know your wife works with horses. Is there going to be a horse at the wedding?
1: We wanted that so badly, but the venue that we're having it at just isn't set up for that, but...
0: Oh, you know what?
3: Roady-toady people.
0: Yeah, what's their problem? Oh, they want a dog to, like, walk the little flower basket down the aisle.
3: Ducks.
0: Yeah, ducks. Yeah, that's cute in the pictures. No, you know what? You should switch venues.
4: This might be a little late.
1: You know what? You got a point there, because how cool would it be if she could ride in on horseback?
4: Oh, my gosh. That
3: would be awesome.
0: And also, have you thought about breaking the venue rules?
1: Ooh, now you got me thinking there, TJ.
0: Yeah, like, what are they going to do? They're going to need you to remove the horse. They're not going to know how to do that. So you show up, you get what you want, awesome photo, and they're going to say, sir, the only person who's going to know how to remove it is you and your wife.
1: That is so true. Yeah.
3: Do you have fine money, though? Because they can fine you. So as long as you have fine money, break the rules.
1: Heck yeah.
3: Okay. He's got fine money. He's got fine money.
0: Listen, we've seen it in the world many times. If you've got money to pay the fine, the rules don't matter. Isn't that right, Jamie?
3: Yeah, that's what I've heard. That's what I've seen.
0: A lot of people are walking that right now.
3: Yes.
0: So anyway, don't take my advice, but can we get you an address to send the invitation and then we'll discuss it. We'll see if we can work it out with the family. And
4: I really like bourbon, so we're going to Kentucky, right?
3: Yeah.
4: Yeah.
1: Oh, then you're going to love Kentucky, girlfriend. You're going to love it.
0: Okay. Let's go. Hold on. Let me get you an email address to connect with Kenny, and we'll figure this out. But at the very least, let me just say that we're honored that you'd even think of us and want us to be there. That's very kind of you, Jordan.
1: Absolutely, man. You guys, we love your personality. We love your positive energy. I mean, the world needs so much more of that. And just the fact that you guys are able to bring that just means so much to us.
3: Appreciate that, man.
0: It's going to be hard to get out of this wedding. I try to get out of everyone that I'm invited to. So, all right, hold on one second, Jordan. We love you. Appreciate you saying that. This is the TJ Show. 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
13: How often do you stop to wonder whether you should share something that's revealing, maybe even embarrassing, with a partner, a friend, or even your boss? In her new book called Revealing, The Underrated Power of Oversharing, behavioral scientist Leslie John says doing just that can help you deepen relationships that are vital to your life. We need people to trust us in order to get things like love, friendship, and career success. That's what she told us. When you make yourself vulnerable by revealing something sensitive, it does make other people trust you. In turn, when you ask someone to reveal something about themselves, showing that interest will generally lead someone to like you more. Why? Because people like to be asked about themselves, she says. It also signals that they are discriminating and choosy, but in a good way. I'm Dr. Sanjay Gupta, helping you live a better life.
6: They just keep coming, one after another. All the hits.

0: B95.1. This is the TJ Show. Got a message here that was waiting for us. And it's a little kid telling us a story. Something terrible happened to him while he was taking his trash out.
1: Oh, no.
2: Hello. I'm calling from Milton, Florida. I was taking the trash back from the curb, and...
0: I like that he thinks of us, by the way, to tell us a story.
2: All of a sudden, I feel a sharp pain on the right side of my hand. And I look down on my hand, and I see 15 fire ants.
0: 15 fire ants on this kid. You imagine this? And look, he's here to tell the tale.
2: On my hand. Swat them all away. But then when I look up back onto the trash can, there's like so many ants, like all on the handle.
0: Yeah, it's pretty crazy. That's like a feast for them. The ants, they go there and they're like, yo, it's free food. This is great. They don't have to do all that work. I don't know what ants do. Like, what do they eat normally? Do you know?
1: Sand?
0: Do you know what they...
1: Scraps, maybe?
0: Yeah, what do they eat?
1: Grass?
3: Yeah, grass, maybe? Other grass. Bugs?
0: Yeah, but if you got, like, old turkey, if you're an ant...
1: I'm sure they'll take that, yeah.
0: Yeah, that's huge.
2: And then my mom goes outside and she sprayed them all down with a hose. Mm-hmm. And I was just calling to tell you guys that story and that... I've been listening to you guys for a long time.
0: It's awesome, dude. You're a survivor.
2: Man. And you guys are honestly the best thing. And if I didn't say this already, hey, this is Rowan in Milton, Florida.
0: Rowan.
2: Thanks. Bye.
1: Thanks for calling, Rowan.
0: Rowan, you are a brave warrior. It's not everyone that they take their trash out. They got 15 fire ants on their hand. They brush them off. And then you got an awesome, like, military-style mom that takes the hose out. You know, I think about one of my favorite moments is walking past big trash piles in a town like New York City. And they got rats. It's not just ants.
1: Favorite moment, because it smells disgusting.
0: Oh, yeah. No, the whole city has, like, a waft of sewer to it. But you know you're in a good place.
1: Right.
0: And the rats, you know, like, I've lived in the city and in the country. And I'm trying to give a speech here, by the way.
1: I'm listening, yeah.
0: I've lived in both places. And, you know, I actually prefer the city rodents, even though they're larger and maybe more offensive, than the bugs. It's like that old question. Like, would you rather fight one bear or 50 raccoons?
1: That's not the question. It's one bear, like 50 gorillas, I think.
0: Is that what it is?
1: Or is it one gorilla and 50 bears? I don't know.
0: Usually,
1: what is your point of your speech?
0: My point is that...
1: in the woods with one bear or one
0: no, what I'm trying to get to is... You know what?
1: Ones.
0: Okay, I love rats. But also that, Rowan, you are a brave warrior. And you keep taking out the trash for your parents, as long as you're safe. And yes, every once in a while, you're going to get a bug or 15 on you. But it's worth it, because I'm sure your mom appreciates you. That's why she fought.
1: Also, I think you should invest in a bottle of rubbing alcohol, because that helps with the itch.
0: Okay, we'll call you. I'm sure you got a pediatric, whatever.
1: You don't have
0: they
1: to
0: are.
1: Ask pediatric. It helps with the itch. It's by experience.
0: Great. Yeah, well, you grew up in Florida. Lots of bugs there.
1: Yeah, there's a lot of bugs everywhere.
0: Yes, this is the TJ Show. We have brave soldiers listening to this program.
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0: 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This is the TJ Show. Thank you so much for turning on your radio. Big movie out in theaters this weekend. Kenny already saw it.
1: Yep.
0: J-Bo, you're seeing it tomorrow.
2: Oh, I cannot wait.
0: Spider-Man 4, A Brand New Day. What is it called?
1: That's it.
0: A Brand New Day.
1: Good job, TJ.
0: Very good. Kenny hit the streets, tapped some random people on the shoulder, taking a temperature out there.
3: Are you excited for the new Spider-Man movie coming out this weekend?
4: Yeah.
3: Just saw that big smile come across your face. Why are you so excited?
4: I mean, Spider-Man is iconic. You know, I've been like watching the movies, playing the games since I was like little, so... It's pretty epic.
0: Mm-hmm.
3: Did you play the Spider-Man games for PlayStation?
4: Yes, sir.
3: Weren't they the greatest
4: they
3: games
4: awesome.
3: Ever?
4: They were awesome. Top five in my list.
3: Swinging around.
0: Two dudes just like, this is cool.
2: So great.
0: Spider-Man, man. Yeah.
3: A realistic New York City.
4: Yeah.
3: Now, if you were Spider-Man or some other superhero.
4: Oh, wow. Okay.
3: Who would you tell?
4: My mother.
3: Gotta tell mom.
4: Most definitely. She can, like, handle that burden, but she will also be like, you know, like mom, you know how moms is.
3: Yeah.
4: But if it comes to it, really nobody, because I don't really like give out my identity as a superhero because I have a family. So it's like.
3: It could put them at risk.
4: Most definitely. She cooked.
3: It could be terrible.
4: Most definitely, but.
0: Yeah, she's cooked, he said.
2: Yeah, for real. He's definitely thought about this. He's given it some thought.
0: Oh, he was so excited to answer. He's like, ooh, this is great.
2: That's awesome.
4: Realistically, either nobody or my mother.
3: Are you in a relationship at the moment?
4: Yes, sir.
3: So you wouldn't tell your significant other?
4: Nah.
0: Whoa. The mom, but not the significant other?
2: I can understand that. I feel like the significant other will like constantly be harping like, be careful, where the mom is like, you have a responsibility.
0: Mm.
1: And with great power comes great responsibility.
2: Yes.
0: Yeah, maybe the significant other would be like, really, tonight you're saving people again?
2: Right.
0: What about me?
1: I thought it was date night.
2: Yeah, exactly.
0: Dinner? Hello.
4: I feel like me telling her that will also add more stress.
3: Yeah.
4: Because she's, like, worrisome. So I will just, like, keep that, like, because I'm already saving, like, half of the city. So it's like.
0: He's trying to answer very carefully.
2: Yes.
3: Get off my back.
2: So good. So good.
3: Yeah, you don't want her to worry about it.
4: Nah.
3: Now, what if you found out that she was secretly fighting Krone? How would you feel about that?
4: I mean, I would feel pretty awesome. But I would be like Ned.
3: Okay.
4: Helping her, you know, the guy in the chair.
0: Who's the guy in the chair?
1: That's the character Ned, Spider-Man's best friend, or Peter Parker's best friend, who isn't a superhero, but he's the guy behind the computer that helps Spider-Man while he's out in the field.
0: Oh.
2: Mm-hmm.
0: So sort of like an Alfred for Batman.
1: Kind of, yeah.
0: Okay. You like Ned, J-Bo?
2: Yeah, he's cool dude.
0: All right,
2: he's
0: very
2: funny.
0: Good. Well, we've got more of these interviews coming up later in the show. There's a lot of excitement in the air. Looking like it's going to put the Odyssey out of business.
1: It might.
0: No, I don't know about that.
2: Yeah.
0: Sold out
2: just
0: IMAX
2: competition.
0: Shows. But it is cool that Tom Holland, he's in both movies. He's going to be the number one and number two spot this weekend.
1: There's three actors that are in both movies.
0: Really?
1: Zendaya, Tom Holland's supposed wife, is in both. And so is John Bernthal, plays the Punisher in Spider-Man. He's also in the Odyssey.
0: Are there other actors?
2: They all need a break.
0: Yeah, seriously, give these guys a break. This is the TJ Show. 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

0: all the hits, B95.1. This is the TJ Show, and yeah, we had to start this segment many years ago. My wife Jess, she was leaving the house, and she saw my dog Luna there and thought, you know what, let me turn the radio on. She's probably lonely at the house all by herself.
1: Yeah.
0: And so she did. She put on the show. She got to hear Dada's voice. Put her right to sleep. She was so bored with the show, and we realized it was because we were only talking about human-related issues. So we started featuring the biggest stories and animal headlines. We called it Luna's Animal Tales. Now she's waiting by the radio every day, and we don't do it every day. It's a special occasion. Well, this is from Colorado. A woman left her back door cracked open so her cat could leave and return as it pleases. Unfortunately, this decision led to her encountering a bear in her hallway. Bear let itself into the house.
1: Not a good idea.
0: Yeah, the quotes are quite interesting here. She says, the bear was polite. She okay. also said, I wasn't fearful of my life, but I was uncomfortable. Yes, I was uncomfortable when I saw a bear in my house.
1: That's fair.
0: She decided to lock herself in the bathroom. She called 911. The bear left before the police even got there. Another reason why she called it a polite bear, it only took a little bit of cat food. So just a little bit of cat food, saw itself out.
1: I mean, is the cat okay? Because did the bear run into the cat outside?
0: Oh, if that cat saw that bear, I bet that cat would have fought the bear. I saw a video of a cat fighting a cobra, and this thing was fearless. I mean, just held its ground.
1: They're crazy enough to do so.
0: Crazy, awesome, whatever you want to call them. The island of Chincoteague in Virginia has its historic, now 101st annual pony swim. They release hundreds of ponies to swim across the big channel that they have there.
1: Mm-hmm.
0: And I'm always impressed, like when my dog jumps in the water, I don't expect that she can swim, but she does. Like it's just natural for them. I guess same thing
1: That's
0: with
1: awesome.
0: A pony. The auction that they had there, it generated, I think, hundreds of thousands of dollars. And it all goes to support fire and rescue services on the island. So that's very cool.
1: That's great.
0: People
2: it's
0: love
2: cool
0: it.
2: To watch. They're wild ponies. They just swim right across from island to island.
0: Oh, so they're not even people's ponies.
1: No, they're wild ponies.
3: Mm, they're wild.
0: Yeah. Fun. Well, listen, maybe we need to show up.
1: They do auction them off to help, like, maintain the herd. To, like, you know.
2: Yeah, to control the population.
1: Right, yeah.
0: Oh, wow. That's interesting. Then employees at the Hershey Park theme park in Pennsylvania had to eject an unusual trespasser. A deer wandered into the facility, and it was through the employee entrance.
1: It couldn't resist the chocolate.
3: It swiped its key card and came into work and walked in.
0: Yeah, like, did they forget they hired the deer, maybe? He's like, come on, bro. I thought I was supposed to work here. After the deer entered the park, the team secured the area. By the way, I would love to be there. This would get me to go to a theme park. If I knew a deer would get in and they'd have to deal with that, I'd watch that, get the popcorn for $8.
1: That's hilarious.
0: Whatever it is. The Pennsylvania Game Commission had to show up. They responded to the situation, and they say it was carefully removed. So no harm done to the deer.
1: That's good.
0: The park said the deer's visit did not cause any interruptions to the normal park operations. And those are Luna's Animal Tales, the biggest stories and animal headlines.
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Martin Garrix and the one and only Ed Sheeran. 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